0: nothing, so there's nothing to regret. Other than this 4/4 kick drum pounding in my head.
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Big Maybelle from 1954 on the OK Record label with New Kind of Mambo. Welcome to the Golden Oldies program, Summer Edition, which started last week. For the summer, we have a three-hour show, so it's not 7 to 9, but 7 to 10 p.m. 50s Rock and Roll Rhythm and Blues, 844-WEGL, 844-9345, area code 334 for placing your requests. And yes, as we so often do, we do have a rock and roll-related obituary later on this evening, early in the second hour. It's in honor of Brenda Reed, a founding member and the lead singer with the vocal group The Exciters. They had one big hit in 1962. Some of you probably know it or will recognize it when I play it, but I won't give it away just yet. You'll have to stick around. Okay. Talking about the mambo, this next song also concerns the mambo, which, by the way, for those of you younger listeners who may not be aware, there was kind of a craze for Latin American dances. First, the rumba in the 30s and 40s, and then mambo in the 50s, coming from places like Puerto Rico and Cuba. And some of these were adapted, as you just heard, with Big Maybelle, into rhythm and blues or rock and roll. Well, let's go to the Vita record label out of Los Angeles. This is the Squires from 1955, and it's titled Doobie Doobie Wop Wop. And you can listen. It's about a girl that he meets who doesn't know how to do a mambo, but then she out-mambos him. Here they are, the Squires.

0: Great instrumental featuring Willie Baker on the electric guitar. Should have been probably called Willie's Hop, but I don't know who Kenny was. I looked at the session information, and they don't list the other musicians. Only W.C. Willie Baker, the guitarist. And we started things off with the Squires, 1955. Doobie doobie wop wop. All right, it's 15 minutes past 7 o'clock. You know what that means? It's time for some public service announcements. We will return with the Golden Oldies in just a couple of minutes.
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0: WEGL Auburn, FM 91.1. It is 17 minutes past 7. I'm Dr. Hepcat. It's the Golden Oldies program, and we are on 7 to 10 on Tuesday nights, bringing you the early days of rock and roll, rhythm and blues from about 1945 to about 1963. And yes, the request number is 844-WEGL, 844-9345, area code 334. Let's get right back to the music now. One of the finest New York City doo-wop groups, the Valentines. This is their first record. They had a couple of up-tempo hits, at least in the northeastern part of the country. Lily Mae Belle in 1955 and The Woo Woo Train 1956, among others. But this is one of their truly soulful ballads, and it's called Tonight, Kathleen. It's the Valentines.

0: Leon Payne from 1947 with Rolling Stone. There were several songs called Rolling Stone, not to mention a rock group that's still around today, but that's probably one of the earliest numbers with a different song entirely. Rolling Stone, Leon Payne. Before that, from Alabama, of course, Hank Williams and the Drifting Cowboys, 1950, Why Don't You Love Me? One of my favorites. I can play that in the harmonica. Usually I tell you about my play stuff on the piano. I do, but harmonica is one of my instruments as well. All right, and before Hank Williams, we heard from Bonnie Lou, 1953, Seven Lonely Days. I believe she had the original version of it. There were several others that came out, including a great R&B remake by the Crows later that year as well. And we start off with the Valentines, 1954, Tonight, Kathleen. Okay, it's about 7:28, and that means it's public service announcement time. We'll be right back. Just let you know you're tuned to WEGL Auburn FM 91.1.
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3: 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This is Dr. Hepcat. It's the Golden Oldies program. We're on Tuesdays from 7 to 10 p.m., and we play rock and roll, rhythm and blues, and related music such as country, blues, and gospel, and sometimes a little West Indian calypso as well, from the mid-1940s to early 1960s. Okay, what we've got coming up is an interesting number. This was never released as a record. Well, it was later, but not when it was first recorded. I'm talking about this was a radio program transcription, and it's very brief. It's only about a minute or so long, but it's a really nice number by a guy called Cowboy Slim Reinhart. He didn't actually record commercially, but he was on radio, and this comes from a radio show he did about 1940, and it's a version of Jimmy Rogers, who had died a few years, about seven years earlier. Jimmy Rogers, the father of country music, had a number of what he called the Blue Yodels, great bluesy country numbers. So this is, and you'll hear Cowboy Slim refer to not doing a yodel. He doesn't yodel like Jimmy Rogers, but it's still a pretty good version of Blue Yodel number 10. Cowboy Slim Reinhart live on radio back in 1940.
4: Don't forget your request. If you got an old tune and you'd like to have me try to do, well, just drop me a card or a letter in care of this station. Here's an old tune here that I hope every one of you likes. It's one of them old yodeling numbers. I don't think we're going to try to do much yodeling on it. We won't have time. It's that Blue Yodel number 10. There's something about you, Mama, that sure gives me the blues.

Told you it was brief. Cowboy Slim Reinhardt, live radio recording from 1940. He'd probably be astounded that 86 years later he's being heard again on a different radio station. Okay, WEGL Auburn. Okay, it's time now for a little gospel power by the hour for your inspiration and delectation. A couple of great old gospel numbers. Let's go to Chicago for the Gay Sisters from 1951. God is on our side.

That's Baby Washington from 1957. She just left after being the lead singer of the vocal group The Hearts out of New York for a year or two before that. And let's see, we heard the Romancers out of Los Angeles on the Duto record label for 1956, Jumpin' Hop. And we heard the Prisoners on the Sun record label for 1953 with gospel number My God Is Real. And yes, their name referred to their actual condition, as it says in the record label, confined to the Tennessee State Penitentiary in Nashville. Yes, a group in prison, but they made a few recordings that actually were commercially successful, although they were

0: stuck in prison. They did make a few live appearances outside of prison, but they were under armed guard and they were not allowed to linger and enjoy the nice females of the audience or anything like that. No, when the show was over, back into the van they went, or the bus, and back to prison. Okay, and before the Prisoners, we heard the Gay Sisters with a nice gospel number from 1951, God is on Our Side. All right, time now is 7:45. We've got some public service announcements. We'll be right back with more Golden Oldies.
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0: And the time now is almost 7:48. It's the Golden Oldies program with your host, Dr. Hepcat, Tuesday nights, 7 to 10 p.m., featuring rock and roll, rhythm and blues, primarily the 1950s. 844-WEGL, 844-9345, area code 334 is the request number. I do use my own records and CDs. What this means is when I do my show next week, I'll be happy to bring in your request. And if you can't stick around for the full 3 hours, I totally understand. We can identify a shorter window of opportunity that works better for you if you prefer. Okay. Let's get right back to the music now. We've got Piano Red, a Georgia artist, and obviously played the piano, but he could also sing. His real name was Willie Perryman, but in any case, Piano Red, 1957, and it's titled Rock, Baby, and this one sure does.

0: Yes. 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
0: Yes, yes, yes.
1: Get out your silk and satin.

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0: That's Little Rico and the King Crooners from 1960 on the Excello record label Memoirs. And before that, the Elvinos on Groove Records from 1956, Now We're Together. I really like that combination of the high female lead alternating with the more, I guess, baritone male lead as well. Really nice song, Now We're Together, about getting married, yeah. And we heard a great instrumental before that by Plas Johnson from 1956 on Tampa Records titled Blue Jean Shuffle. That was him on the saxophone, of course. And we started things off with Piano Red on piano and vocals from 1957, Rock, Baby. Okay, well, it's about a couple of minutes until 8 o'clock, so I think it's about time for me to play you the official station ID. We'll be right back and tell you what's coming up.
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0: Yes, indeed. Okay. Dr. Hepcat is my name. It's the Golden Oldies program, and we're on from 7 to 10 p.m. during the summer and 7 to 9 the rest of the year, featuring rock and roll, rhythm and blues, and related music such as gospel, blues, and country, and sometimes a little West Indian music as well, from about 1945 to 63. We do take requests at 844-WEGL, 844-9345, area code is 334. And now that we're entering the second hour in about another minute, in about two more songs, we're going to have our rock and roll-related obituary, as we almost every week do. As too many of these early rock and rollers keep on dying off, sadly. We're going to hear about a very, very brief obituary. Unfortunately, no real big information about Brenda Reed. She was a founding member and the lead singer of the vocal group The Exciters. They had one big hit in 1962. I will read you a little bit more about the group from another source, but it's even that's pretty brief. But stick around. We will observe the recent passing of Brenda Reed. All right, back to the music now. I'm going to slow the pace down for the moment on Fargo Records. This is the Aquatones from 1958 with Lynn Nixon on lead. You.

What's the word, Thunderbird? I don't know if it's a reference to the car or what. But in any case, that's Bobby and Buddy from, 1957. What's the word, Thunderbird? Before that, the Aquatones, 1958 with you. All right, time now for our short, very short obituary. But whether it's long or short, whether the person is obscure or famous, we observe it if I find out about it within, say, roughly the last year. Okay, this comes from Glenn Fisher's Doo-Wop Ramblings newsletter, March 17th. May 17th, not March. Can't read my own handwriting. May 17th, 2026. It's an online newsletter, one of two that I subscribe to. That keep me up to date with 50s, primarily 50s and 60s rock and roll rhythm and blues facts. Okay, it says Brenda Reed, lead singer for the Exciters, who recorded Tell Him and the original version of Doo Wah Diddy, passed away on April 29th. She was 80. That's all I've been able to find in terms of biographical information. However, we do have a little bit more info to go by from my usual source when it comes to vocal groups, Mitch Rosalski's The Encyclopedia of Rhythm and Blues and Doo-Wop Vocal Groups. And here's what he has to say about the Exciters. They're from the Jamaica section of New York City, and the personnel, the members of the group, were Brenda Reed, lead singer, Carol Johnson, tenor, Lillian Walker, and Herb Rooney. Herb Rooney was the one male member of the group, and he was the bass, no surprise. Okay, Rooney sang with the Belltones on Hull, that's a record label, in 1957. I talked to my Echo, and the Masters on Bingo with Lovely Way to Spend an Evening. When Rooney first met these female singers, they were known as the Masterettes, recording on Lesage. Sylvia Wilbur was the fifth member of the Masterettes, but she did not become one of the Exciters. The girls came to the attention of Coasters, writers, and producers Lieber and Stoller. Because they became so involved with them, they called them the Exciters. Rooney joined the Exciters to round out their sound. This is when Sylvia Wilbur left. They signed with United Artists in 1962. Their first recording, Tell Him, sold quite well all over the world. Their second disc, He's Got the Power, fared well, but not quite as well as Tell Him. Rooney and Brenda Reed married in the late 1960s. Lillian and Carol left in the early 1970s and were replaced by Skip McPhee and Ronnie Pace. This new group did a great deal of touring. Rooney and Reed separated in the early 1980s. It was always kind of sad when I read about these entertainment and showbiz folks. The marriages don't last, but any case. So that's a little bit about Brenda Reed, who just died at the age of 80 on April 29th, so around a month ago, and her group, The Exciters. She's the lead singer, the very distinctive voice, and this is their one big hit, but it's a good one. Enjoy it. Tell Him by The Exciters.

0: Coming to you from New Orleans, that's Billy Turkett, 1960, with Crazy Green Lizard. And before that, Chuck Willis out of Atlanta from 1958 with Keep It Drivin'. The Exciters started things off in 1962 with Tell Him. All right, it's 13 minutes past 8. You know what that means. It's time for some public service announcements. We will return with more Golden Oldies. Stay tuned.
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4: Over the years, you've brought them into your home. 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But did you know holding on to unused opioids puts your family at risk? 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But most people who are prescribed opioids don't finish their prescriptions. So millions of unused opioids are sitting in homes across the country. And tragically, more than 100 Americans die every day from

of hosting this program now for 28 years. Yes, it was May of 1998, and here we are. Hope to keep going a bit more. Okay, let's see. What have we got coming up next? Now we're going to slow the pace down. This is the lovely Carla Thomas out of Memphis, Tennessee. Daughter, yes, of the famous Rufus Thomas. Both of them were recording artists, but in her own right, Carla had a few hits, and this is one of them. 1961, it's a really lovely number titled A Love of My Own.

No, it's not Muddy Waters, whom everybody associates with that song. This is the originator, not the imitator. I'm talking about Ann Cole, former gospel singer known as Cynthia Coleman. But in any case, Ann Cole from 1957, the original version of Got My Mojo Working. And let's see, before that, a group called The Clouds on the Cobra record label out of Chicago from 1956, Rock and Roll Boogie. The Hurricanes from 1955 with their plaintive ballad titled Poor Little Dancing Girl. If you listen to the lyrics, a sad story. And right before that, Carla Thomas from 1961, A Love of My Own. Alrighty, let's see, it's about 26 minutes past 8. Let's take us up to station identification in the next little bunch of public service announcements with a gospel number out of Talladega, Alabama. Originally, this is the Five Blind Boys of Alabama. On the specialty record, on the VJ record label, no, specialty record label. They recorded for both, but it is in the specialty record label from 1957. Count Me In, and it's got the expressive Clarence Fountain on lead vocals.

0: 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Time now is 8:29, and it's the Golden Oldies program. Let me just tell you what we heard. That was the Five Blind Boys of Alabama from 1957 with Count Me In. We've got some public service announcements, and we'll be right back with another great gospel number right afterwards. Stay tuned.
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0: 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Yes, it is the Golden Oldies program with the host with the most, Dr. Hepcat, on the Golden Oldies, 7 to 10 p.m. We feature the early days of rock and roll, rhythm and blues, and related music such as gospel, blues, and country, among other things. And we do take requests at 844-WEGL, 844-9345, area code 334, if interested. Okay, another gospel number now. This is the Sally Martin Singers featuring Cora Martin, Sally's daughter, on lead, 1950. Didn't it rain? Pretty apt with the weather we're having nowadays.

Some lunacy there, but that was fun. That was great. Chuck Rhubarb was the name of that artist from 1957. Rock at the Port, which I think is the name of some sort of a club. Right before that, Ruth Brown and Atlantic Records from 1950. Possibly my favorite Ruth Brown song, though she recorded so many good ones. Teardrops from My Eyes. Before that, in the Alton record label from 1956, The Clouds by The Spacemen. And we start off with some great gospel by the Sally Martin Singers, 1950, Didn't It Rain? Okay, it's about, 8:42. I'm going to play one more number before we have some public service announcements. This is Gary Ewis Bonds, his first hit anyway, and possibly his first recording, 1959, his big hit into 1960 on the LeGrand record label. New Orleans, Gary U.S. Bonds, real name Gary Anderson, and he's still around today.

0: Now that's some fine rock and roll from 1959, Gary U.S. Bonds with New Orleans. All right, time now is 8:45. We've got some public service announcements coming up. Just to let you know, you're tuned to WEGL Auburn FM 91.1.
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0: 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It's the Golden Oldies program. 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Let's see, what have we got coming up now? We're going to slow the pace down. This is a song that originally actually was done back in the 1920s, I believe, pop song, but they picked it up again in the 50s, and this is a nice remake by the Sensations with the, I think the lead singer's name was Yvonne Baker, from 1956, Yes Sir, That's My Baby.

0: Yes, the Isley Brothers out of Philadelphia from 1961 with Twist and Shout. Twist and Shout. Before that, Martha Reeves and the Vandellas on the Gordy record label from 1963. Big hit into 64, Dancing in the Street. The Drifters before that from 1956 with Soldier of Fortune. And we start off with the Sensations, 1956. Yes, Sir, That's My Baby. All right, it's about a minute and a half until 9 o'clock. So let me play an official station identification here and we'll be right back with some more great music because it's the summer edition of the Golden Oldies Show. We have a 3-hour program in the summer.
1: I want that log-crawling arachnid prosecuted! I want him strung up by his web! I want...
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0: Okay, now it's 8:59. Boy, I'm sorry, folks. I've got kind of a allergy or something in my chest. But okay, you know, everybody, well, not everybody, many people have heard the Beatles' wonderful remake of Twist and Shout from 1964, and people think that it was the Isley Brothers that they were getting it from. No! The Isley Brothers didn't do it first. It was a group called the Top Notes earlier in 1961. And I'll play you now the original version of Twist and Shout, the Top Notes.

0: right.
1: Pearl and the Deltars from 1960 with Dance, Dance, Dance. And right before that, the Top Notes from 1961, the original version before the Isley Brothers, Twist and Shout. Well, you know, yesterday was a holiday, Memorial Day. And I hope everybody was able to take the day off and that you were also able to have a nice time with friends and family as you choose. And hopefully maybe had some barbecue. I'm not just talking about, you know, barbecue, but also out on the grill. I had hot dogs. What a surprise. But in any case, there is a solemn reason behind the holiday. This is to honor veterans who died in service. And so I've got two numbers here. We're going to kind of get serious for just a couple of songs here, but a couple of numbers here that do relate to Memorial Day. They're not about Memorial Day as such, but they're about veterans dying. The first one came out right here. It's by a gospel group, the Nightingale Jubilaires, 1949. It's titled A Dying Veteran's Plea, and it refers to World War II, which had just taken place about 4 years before. And then the next number after that, by the Question Marks, they're an R&B group, not a gospel group, but they might as well be in terms of style, and it's called Another Soldier Gone from 1954, right shortly after the Korean War. So just momentarily, we want to get a little serious here and think about what is the purpose of observing Memorial Day. So here are now the Nightingale Jubilaires from 1949, A Dying Veteran's Plea.

on the Swing Time record label. That's an original 45 RPM record. So what is it, about 72 years old? No one can scratch you there. Another Soldier Gone by The Question Marks, 1954. And before that, The Nightingale Jubilaires, 1949. A Dying Veteran's Plea. Little tribute here in honor of Memorial Day, which we just had yesterday. All right, to get a little bit more cheerful now, let's listen to some fine rockabilly by Wanda Jackson. This is actually a remake of a number done by R&B singer Ernestine Allen in 1954. But this is Wanda Jackson's Capitol remake in 1957, done in a bit different style of Fujiyama Mama.

0: Wanda Jackson, 1957, Fujiyama Mama, WEGL Auburn FM 91.1. It's the Golden Oldies program. I'm your host, Dr. Hepcat. 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
0: It's 9:15. 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I'm Dr. Hepcat. It's the Golden Oldies program. Tuesday nights, 7 to 10, we play rock and roll rhythm and blues from the mid-40s to the early 60s. And yes, we do take requests at 844-WEGL, 844-9345, and the area code is 334.

Patti Page from 1950, Tennessee Waltz. And right before that, we heard from Warren Smith on Sun Records in 1956, Rock and Roll Ruby. Before that, Jimmy Atkins and his Pine Toppers from 1953 with Juke Joint Johnny. He likes to have too much of a party, too much of a good time, and he's neglecting his woman. Uh-oh. And before that, Tom Tall and his Tomcats from 1958, Stacca Records. All right, let's see. It's about 9:27. Going to play one more number here before we have some public service announcements. Tennessee Waltz, by the way, although Patti Page had by far the biggest hit version, both on the pop and country charts, she didn't do it first. Red Stewart with... King. What is his first name? Pee-wee King. There we go. They wrote it, and they would have recorded the first version, but Hawkshaw Hawkins, another country artist, recorded shortly before they did. There were a few other intervening remakes, including by Erskine Hawkins. Interesting enough, you know, Alabama jazz band leader who had a big hit with the original version of Tuxedo Junction, by the way, in 1940. But any case, here's one of the remakes. It's an instrumental version, 1950. It's Styx McGee, most famous for Drinking Wine, Spody Ode to Drinking Wine. Well, this is him on an instrumental with playing the electric guitar, backed up by some other musicians. Tennessee Waltz Blues, Styx McGee and his buddies.

0: Styx McGee and his buddies from 1950, Tennessee Waltz Blues. All right, time now is 9:31. You're tuned to WEGL Auburn FM 91.1. This is the Golden Oldies program, 7 to 10 p.m. on Tuesday nights with your host, Dr. Hepcat. Here's some public service announcements, and we will return with some more great music.
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0: Yes, indeed. Okay, Dr. Hepcat here with you in the Golden Oldies. Just a quick reminder, the request number is 844-WEGL, 844-9345, area code 334. If there's something you would like me to bring on next week's program that's old and gold from the 50s. Okay, let's see. We're going to listen now to Wynonie Harris. He was a big R&B star from the mid-40s to the early 50s, and this is him at his prime, basically. 1950, Wynonie Harris with Rock Mr. Blues.
6: Rockabye baby in the treetop. 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
1: Rosemarie McCoy from 1954, Dippin' in My Business.

Yes, Hank Williams, actually, one of his early numbers was called Mind Your Own Business, too. Okay, before that, the Royals, soon to be known a couple of years later as Hank Ballard and the Midnighters. The Royals, 1952, on Federal Records with All Night Long. And Wynonie Harris, before that, from 1950, with Rock Mr. Blues. Okay, it's time now for some great gospel. Let's listen to Sister Jessie Mae Renfro and the SNL Choir from 1953, Hell's Attraction Light.

0: What a number. That's Sister Jessie Mae Renfro and the SNL Choir, 1953, Hell's Attraction Light. Time now is 9:44. We've got some public service announcements, and we will return with another great gospel number. Stay tuned.
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1: 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I'm Dr. Hepcat. It's the Golden Oldies program, 7 to 10 p.m. on Weagle 91.1. And just a final reminder, we do take requests. I'll bring in and play it for you next week. If you can't stick around for the full 3 hours, we can identify a window of opportunity that works best for you. The number is 844-WEGL, 844-9345, area code 334. All right, let's go to Cleveland, Ohio. There's very little known about this next gospel group, but they sure were good. The Shield Brothers, sometime in the late 40s. That's all I've been able to determine, even looking at a gospel discography. They can't get more specific. It's a nice version, a cappella version of Savior, Don't Pass Me By.

Jubilee Records label. That's The Enchanters from 1952, Housewife Blues. Interesting little reflection there. If you noted that she said, I'm going to trade in my washing board for a washing machine. Others, you know, doing laundry by hand. No, it's going out. It is of 1952. Yeah, if not earlier. Okay. And before that, we heard from Frank Cully with a great saxophone instrumental from 1949, Coleslaw. And we started things off with the Shield Brothers from Fine Gospel, Savior, Don't Pass Me By. Okay, folks, it's been fun, but I got to run. Got about 3 minutes left and 3.5 minutes left. Going to play one more number. Just want to note once again that this is the Golden Oldies program. We are on for summer hours, 3-hour show from 7 to 10 p.m. So I hope you'll be able to join me again next Tuesday night. And we'll already be in June. Wow, June 2nd, I guess. Yes. Okay. So, excuse me. Back in 1941, Lil Green recorded the original version of Why Don't You Do Right? And it was a big hit in 1942 for Peggy Lee when she redid it with the Benny Goodman Orchestra. There were several other versions, and this is one of the several other versions. It's a funky version, in my opinion. It's the Serenaders from 1952, so about 11 years after the original. Why Don't You Do Right? And I just love the line where there's a spoken part when the guy says, I don't care how you get the money, but I want money. M-O-N-E-Y. Okay, folks, I'll see you all next Tuesday night from 7 to 10, hopefully, right here on WEGL Auburn FM 91.1. Here are the Serenaders, their version of Why Don't You Do Right?

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1: Did you know there are 35 places around the world named Auburn? Three of them are in Australia, and 31 are right here in the United States. Out of those, 9 Auburns are in the South. And proudly, Auburn, Alabama stands out as the 7th largest city in the state and the 4th oldest city to bear the name. 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

0: 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We see how their food's being prepared, and we make sure that how it's prepared is safe, that it's sanitary.
1: Hear more of this.

0: 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He's got nobody in front of him.
1: An intramural champ.
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3: 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Rejected in the net by the Auburn Tigers. The Tigers take down the Kentucky Wildcats. Carson, they've done it.
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Hey, it's Nardwar, the human serviette saying, you're listening to WEGL 91.1. And please remember, do, W-E-G-L.

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term galvanistic. Galvanism is the concept, the absolute scientific theory that there was a kind of electricity flowing through our bloodstreams, and that was our life force. I used the term because I came across it in Mary Shelley's Frankenstein, and that book is sort of an exploration of the theme of creating a character, of making up a person. So I use the term galvanistic to allude to that book as a sort of a symbol as how I, like, created you as a character. I'm pretending that I know a lot more about you than I actually do. And also to refer to the fact that I've fallen in love with the characters you've created in your body of

0: this is a pig.
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2: Huh? How are you?

0: keeping people safe by maintaining clean drinking water, ensuring safe food handling practices to prevent foodborne illness, and investigating vectors of human disease. We're kind of involved in all of the things that people take for granted that enable us to live together in large groups safely and in a healthy manner.
1: Hear more of the story at alabamaunites.com.
0: Thank you, Alabama, for uniting against COVID.
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7: 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And then there's the drama you can skip.
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0: Hi. 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
1: Yeah, I know, Bert.
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0: Yeah, you're the one who's doing it, huh?
1: Yep. And when I turn it this way...

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1: Did you know there are 35 places around the world named Auburn? Three of them are in Australia, and 31 are right here in the United States. Out of those, nine Auburns are in the South. And proudly, Auburn, Alabama stands out as the seventh largest city in the state and the fourth oldest city to bear the name. But what truly sets us apart? We're home to the first land-grant university in the South, Auburn University. Hello, my name is Lauren Palaszewski, and I have the honor of serving as president of LEAD Auburn, Auburn University's student-led leadership organization. 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

Atkins as well. I was made to love you. Can't you tell?

0: There's a lot you need to get done every day. Whether that's hauling tools to and from the job site, towing watercraft, or carrying the family to the mountains. 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

0: I never would have gotten out of there without your singing. 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
1: Music is powerful, man. 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
0: What do you think, Music Hall?
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Yes, and how many years can some people exist before they're allowed to be free? 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

up before he can see the sky. Yes, and how many ears must one man have before he can hear people cry? Yes, and how many deaths will it take till he knows

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2: 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That's given, of course. But did you know Auburn has a whole DIY scene? 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Who knows? 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

0: me again, Mr. New Vegas, reminding you that you're nobody till somebody loves you. And that somebody is me. I love you.
1: WEGL.
0: And now, I'd like to play one of my very favorite songs for you.
1: Auburn.

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1: I have learned my lesson. I'm not wearing pants today.
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0: Okay. So it turns out that the second Stan, the Stan that we know, was actually Stanley, but the first Stan was Stanford.
1: Zeus, it's 3 in the morning.
0: Okay, I understand. Anyway.
2: W-E-E-E-E-E-E-E-E-E-E-E-E-E-E-E-E-E-E-E-E-E-E-E-E-E-E-E-E-E-E-E-E-E-E-E-E-E-E-E-E-E-E-E-E-E-E-E-E-E-E-E-E-E-E-E-E-E-E-E-E-E-E-E-E-E-E-E-E-E-E-E-E-E-E-E-E-E-E-E-E-E-E-E-E-E-E-E-E-E-E-E-E-E-E-E-E-E-E-E-E-E-E-E-E-E-E-E-E-E-E-E-E-E-E-E-E-E-E-E-E-E-E-E-E-E-E-E-E-E-E-E-E-E-E-E-E-E-E-E-E-E-E-E-E-E-E-E-E-E-E-E-E-E-E-E-E-E-E-E-E-E-E-E-E-E-E-

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0: 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I believe a few of my students joined last year and they got recognized as certified student leaders by student involvement at the end.
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0: Hey, what's that you're reading? It's a bit early for exams, don't you think?
1: Oh, just a flyer about Lead Auburn. It's a 16-week leadership program, but I'm not sure if I have time for it all.
0: Is it all at once?
1: No, it says it's over 2 semesters with 6 different meeting times available to join, so it seems pretty manageable.
0: Seems

0: So you see, son, good manners are important. Should I go through it again?
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0: Yes, please.
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0: Exactly. 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

Are you a fan of rock? Like to party into the night? Maybe just pulling an all-nighter for something you should have gotten started with a few days ago and need something to keep you awake? Well, no matter the reason, you're in luck. Because from midnight to 5 a.m.,

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0: gotten out of there without your singing. 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
1: 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It makes anyone want to get up and get their knees going. 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
3: I'm so excited.
4: This is so exciting. Tell them what the theme is this week.
3: The theme is Summerween.
4: Yes. For those at home who don't know, can you tell us what that is?
3: Okay, so I feel like it definitely originated before, like, the Gravity Falls, Phineas and Ferb, like,
4: okay.
3: Summer show era.
4: Here's
3: but
4: the thing. I don't
3: those...
4: know if it did. Like, the really? Phrase Summerween. Like, because I was looking it up, and they were like, oh, yeah, if you don't know Summerween, it's from Gravity Falls. I don't know if that was people just being, like, top goal
3: kinda
4: or whatever.
3: Kind of nerdy or whatever. But so Summerween is honestly simply just when a show, a TV show, takes place in the summer. And they need to make topical TV show material. They make a Summerween show. So, like, in Gravity Falls, for example, the whole town throws a Summerween party because why have Halloween once when you could have it twice?
4: Because the people in this town love Halloween so much, they celebrate it twice a year.
3: And Aaron and I love Halloween so much that we also celebrate it twice a year. And so we have developed a few spooky tunes to get through this awful weather. Mm-hmm. And to enjoy, honestly, what has become quite the spooky summer at the movies and everything.
4: Yes.
3: So far. Lots of good horror coming out.
4: Well, because there was Obsession came out last week, which we raved about.
3: And we will be discussing.
4: That'll, yeah,
3: so,
4: at some point.
3: Spoiler free, for sure.
4: Spoiler free.
3: We're going to try
4: And then Backrooms is coming out in mid-June?
3: Oh, I
4: no,
3: think it's coming out
4: June.
3: Sooner than that.
4: Really?
3: Yeah,
4: is it early?
3: I think it's early June, because I think I'm going to see it next week.
4: Next week?
3: I think it's soon.
4: Whoa. Okay,
3: I could
4: cool.
3: be wrong. Don't quote me.
4: Alex,
3: on that.
4: We need to buy our tickets. I know you're listening. But yeah, so yeah. Okay, back to the Gravity Falls thing.
3: Mm-hmm.
4: I think to start this one off, we chose one that's used in the trend, like the kind of the TikTok trend. That
3: oh, yeah.
4: Yeah. Because I feel like a lot of the ones, especially when it's like clips from movies, because there's the Hocus Pocus one, it's like, why are you so obsessed with Halloween?
3: Halloween is cool.
4: And then it plays Insomnia by Something Boys. Or no, Insomniac by. I don't know. I'm fake.
3: I don't. Yeah, you are fake.
4: I'm fake.
3: This is a fake moment.
4: I know.
3: Hashtag but, Spotlight Sessions is fake.
4: Yep. But so we're going to start us off with one that we surprisingly haven't played. It's one of Mackenzie's favorites.
3: It is.
4: Do you want to bring us
3: is
4: in?
3: Is it?
4: I think.
3: You bring us in.
4: This is West End Girls by Pet Shop Boys.
3: Oh, this is one of my favorites.

0: That was West End Girls by Pet Shop Boys. So.
1: We've been dying to play that one.
0: We have. Like, that's... Every so often I'll have to go back and check the Instagram and be like, did I play this? And a lot of times it's not,
1: shocked.
0: Oddly enough.
1: I always get shocked.
0: Okay, speaking of Instagram. So I was at the record store with Alex and Reagan the other day, right? Mm-hmm. Because we both wanted to get the Billie Eilish concert pressing.
1: Uh-huh.
0: Insane. So cool. But... Reagan's in the car. She's saying, like, oh, you know, like, I like to think, this is her saying this, I like to think I'm pretty up to date with music, and then you say anything, and I'm like, what am I doing? I have no idea what's happening. Which I think that's as best props you can get as someone who does music stuff.
1: Yeah, no, I honestly am the same way with you. I just never know what's going to come out of your mouth. You'll be like, have you ever heard of, and it'll be like the most random, like, four people have ever listened to it.
0: Okay, well, question. Uh-huh. It's a banger though, right? It's always good.
1: Oh, yeah. No, usually. Sometimes you've...
0: Usually. What does that mean?
1: Sometimes not, but usually.
0: Was there one in that list I sent you the other day that was just a real stinker? Just really bad?
1: Oh, I don't know. I only got through, like...
0: Because she was asking for, like, Riot Girl songs similar to X-Ray Specs.
1: Mm-hmm, because we played that the other day with Paiga, #Sam.
0: Yeah, the other day, like...
1: Like, two months ago. I feel like this summer is already going so fast. Anyway, but yeah. That's the real spooky. The real spooky, the real Summerween is how fast summer goes. Don't waste your summer, kids.
0: Wow.
1: Before you know it, it'll be gone.
0: Wow, okay. This next person, I haven't heard anything about her at all since she married Elon Musk. Or had a kid with him.
1: I'm sorry, huh?
0: Did you not know this?
1: No.
0: I know
1: nothing about this band.
0: Okay, so this is Grimes, one person.
1: Okay.
0: That's, she married Elon Musk and had a kid with him, but she's since divorced him.
1: And it's just, like, flew off the face of the planet?
0: Probably not, but, like, I haven't heard anything about her since then.
1: Yeah, that's insane.
0: That was, like, the last time I heard her name, aside from, like, you know, just in passing, but, like, oh, yeah, Grimes. I know who that is. She does music. Like, it's, like, electronics stuff, that kind of, like, that. But this is one I saw a lot. I forget what it was, but I saw it in an edit on TikTok. That's where the best songs come from, personally. Like, you can't deny that.
1: I feel like sometimes you hear an edit to a song. No, wrong. A song on an edit. Mm-hmm. And it just, like, sticks with you and it's stuck in your head. And you just have to, like, mm-hmm. actually like the song now.
0: Yeah. But this one, I think, is actually pretty good. I don't remember what the edit was. But do you want to take us into this next one?
1: This next one is Oblivion by Grimes.

0: That was Oblivion by Grimes.
1: So we were just discussing this, and I think it's worth bringing on air.
0: Yes.
1: Hi, guys. Welcome to the conversation.
0: Hey, guys.
1: You should know this, too. So, favorite Summerween aesthetic, and or just Halloween aesthetic, arguably.
0: I think there is a difference.
1: There is definitely a difference.
0: My favorite Halloween is definitely like the vintage kind of. I love that.
1: Yeah,
0: but
1: for
0: it's,
1: sure.
0: Yeah. But, okay, continue.
1: So, for Summerween specifically, hit me with it.
0: Mine?
1: Yeah.
0: Okay. Mine's kind of a hot take. I think the, like, kind of... Okay, and this is kind of falling back into our Halloween 80s pitfall that we've talked about on the Halloween show.
1: Mm-hmm.
0: I kind of feel like, because there's also like links to real life in that summer, but like Stranger Things season 3, the Starcourt Mall season, with all like the neons and like the, because that also feels like kind of summer campy in a bit, in like a way.
1: Maybe not summer campy, but definitely summer.
0: It's very summer.
1: Like, well, there's nothing else to do, you're going to go to the mall.
0: Yeah. Well, also that, because that season was in the summer, it was like all set up leading up to 4th of July, was like the big thing.
1: Mm-hmm.
0: So like, I think that's my favorite like aesthetic.
1: I think 4th of July also falls under that. Just like the big colors, the big brightness.
0: Yeah.
1: Yeah.
0: Because I was showing you some of the marketing. It's all like, all you see is the big neons of Starcourt and then all the confetti, fireworks in the background.
1: Yeah. Well, and then you think about like when you have neon, it kind of gives off that eerie.
0: Yeah, yeah.
1: Because it's so in your face, you can't see anything else.
0: Mm-hmm.
1: And I think that that leads very easily into the horror aspect of it.
0: Yeah. What about you?
1: I grew up going to summer camp. I love a good summer camp horror aesthetic.
0: Camp McDowell represent.
1: Like, anything talking about... Camp Winnetoska represent. Anything talking about, like, campfire stories. Like, we used to have these very specific stories that we told every year. And it was, like, as you got to a certain age, that's when you got told certain stories. So it was, like, you would, like, level up in your camp experience, essentially, because you got told the story that everybody was talking about, but nobody will tell you what it is. And it was so good. And all of them were just, like, scare the crap out of you. And you just spend the whole time being, like... I mean, you know, is it real? I'm in the woods. Mm-hmm. I don't have my phone. Like, you don't know. And so it was really fun.
0: There was a scene in Dexter. His son is on, like, a young men's fishing trip or something. Mm-hmm. And they're all around. These kids are, like 7, maybe.
1: Mm-hmm.
0: And so they're telling scary stories. And Dexter's like, I don't know how to do that. And so he just starts talking about the guy he's chasing.
1: Oh, my gosh.
0: And he's, like, going into, like, he's, like... And he might come behind you with his hammer. And,
1: oh, my gosh.
0: And one of
1: these, like, children.
0: I know. And one of the dads like, and he'll hit his pinky finger, and he'll go running away crying to his mama because he has to, like, bring it back in. And everyone starts laughing. And he's like, yeah, that's what I was going for.
1: Oh, my gosh.
0: It's so funny.
1: That's so funny.
0: All right. But next song is She's My Caller by Gorillaz featuring

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4: Summerween.
3: Wow. It's the Summerween trickster here right now. I love the last line of that episode. And it was like Grunkle Stan's coming in. He's like, hope you kids had a fun night. And they're all eating. It's like, yeah, they're eating candy. And so he's like, I ate a man alive tonight.
5: Yes.
3: Disclaimer, it was a giant blob of candy.
5: Yes.
3: Of old people candy. Yes. That people didn't like, and he was sad.
5: Right, reject candy.
3: Reject candy. Was it like gummy chairs?
5: Yeah. Alex Hirsch is so good at coming up with like brands and things like that.
3: Did you see, well, I guess you're not on Instagram. Did you see his like stuff for Backrooms?
5: No, is he in it?
3: Well, he's not in it, but he got to go to some press release or something.
5: Oh.
3: And they had this massive like setup of like the Backrooms. And he was posting on his Instagram like, guys, I've been in here for 4 days. I can't find my way out.
5: I love that.
3: And he was posting that for like days on end.
5: That's great.
3: Around it.
5: I love it.
3: You know I saw one about Obsession, where it's like, us before watching Obsession, it'll be like whatever. Then us after. I was thinking it'd be so funny if theaters put up like a, not a marquee, what's the word, but like a thing. Like of something to, some backroom setup. So you'd be like, us before the backrooms, and us after, and you're just like in there.
5: You're in there. That's funny.
3: You could even just put like that one picture. That's crazy that the entire backrooms thing started from literally one photo.
5: I mean, and now it's an entire movie.
3: I know.
5: And I honestly like.
3: The director's 19 too.
5: Yeah, I feel like that's one of the ones where it can either... It's A24, so I have faith in it. But
3: yeah,
5: I feel like that one can either be super cringy or really good. And there's not really going to be an in-between there.
3: And I've heard rumor. I don't know if this is true. But supposedly there's this one, like, 7-foot-tall basketball player who's in the credits. He's credited. And he's going to be the entity or whatever.
5: Okay, so is it the same guy who was in Alien Romulus and Superman? It might be.
3: Maybe. We'll look that
5: we'll
3: up
5: have
3: when,
5: to
3: we,
5: look into
3: yeah,
5: that.
3: When we get into this next song. I guess I'll bring us into this one.
5: Yeah, go for it.
3: This was one artist. You said you like one song of... No, wait.
5: Oh, yeah? Yes. Was this, hold on.
3: Oh, do you want to bring us?
5: I need to find the song because it's so good. This is Heavenly by Hemlock. Am I crazy? Hemlock Springs.
3: All right, let's go.

0: That was Heaven by Hemlock Springs. Now, what was the other song you said that...
1: Head, Shoulders, Knees, and Ankles.
0: Okay, yeah,
1: that
0: was
1: a good song.
0: Okay.
1: Good song. It's also by the same person, Hemlock Springs.
0: Mm.
1: And I found it, I think, on Instagram. Mm-hmm. Rest in peace. I no longer have Instagram, unfortunately. But...
0: Didn't
1: sorry,
0: you say,
1: I was trying to fix my microphone.
0: Not 5 minutes ago, but when we were putting the show together, she was like, oh, yeah, I downloaded Instagram, and then I started feeling happy again.
1: No, I said I...

0: Carrie's on her rock trip, right? Mm-hmm. And she posted a picture of her in front of Yellowstone, and it was like a geyser.
1: Uh-huh.
0: It was like, you know, all the smoke. I was like, Mary, what did you do?
1: What did you do back there?
0: She put a picture from, like, it might have been like, it was a Tom and Jerry, it might have been the Three Musketeers thing, when he's like lighting a cannon.
1: Uh-huh. That's funny.
0: Yeah. Hi, Mary. I know you're totally listening.
1: Yeah. Rest in peace, Mary, as well.
0: R.I.P. Mary. She's like in a rock right now.
1: In a rock or in a rock? The country.
0: Oh, in a rock. I think she's in, like,
1: as in
0: Nevada.
1: She is a, like, geology major.
0: Yeah. For those who don't know.
1: Oh, goodness.
0: Yeah.
1: Do you know anything about the Misfits?
0: No.
1: Deep inhale.
0: Okay, but they must be, like, a very, like, Halloween-centric band-ish.
1: I feel because like every song, the only context I know them in.
0: Yeah. I don't know.
1: Well, there you go.
0: Wow.
1: That's
0: okay.
1: All we need.
0: Yeah, that's exactly
1: neither right. Of us know anything about this band.
0: Awesome.
1: But this song is great.
0: Okay.
1: This is London Dungeons for the Misfits.

0: That was London Dungeon by The Misfits. I put a thing on Instagram. I know, Mackenzie, you didn't see it, but it was like fill-in-the-blank expert difficulty, uh-huh. And it was just like, let me think of some. It was like blank Misfits, blank Beatles.
1: That's funny.
0: The bonus round was blank Mamas and blank Papas.
1: That's so funny.
0: I feel like if you know, you know, because we've talked about that so many times.
1: We have talked about that so many times. I never know. And every time we have a band that's like The Misfits, mm-hmm. I think every other band for the rest of the show is going to be The whatever.
0: Yeah. The I don't know.
1: Yeah.
0: The Hayley Williams.
1: The Hayley Williams. The Panic at the Disco.
0: I mean.
1: The Panic at the Disco.
0: Okay.
1: Anyway, not to spoil the rest of our show. Ah!
0: Yeah. Okay, this one, this had its starting on TikTok. There's another, I feel like we fall into this, is playing TikTok songs a lot.
1: We?
0: You chose this one!
1: Did I? Wait, yes. Which one is this one?
0: Choke. Because I played two and you're like, oh, I like this one so much
1: that
0: better.
1: That is true.
0: I said, like, eh, this one's a little TikTok.
1: So, okay, to say I chose it, that is to say I had two options, and of the two options, I chose this one.
0: There's a third option. Is it just not? Other third option.
1: Was there a third option?
0: No, it's just the third option is not playing a song by that band.
1: Oh, yeah, exactly.
0: Because there was, I don't remember which one it was, but there was one by this band that was like, okay, this one's really cool. But yeah, this one had its start on TikTok. They have other good ones, though, like Social Climb.

0: It's a good one.
1: Mm-hmm.
0: But yeah, I think I probably heard this one in an edit, but I used this one in our high school Lord of the Flies project.
1: Wait, that's funny.
0: Yeah, I did. Yeah,
1: that's
0: so
1: really funny.
0: You now know two songs that we've used on our project.
1: True.
0: Yeah. Because we which one did we lore reveal for you?
1: Oh,
0: no, this was...
1: It wasn't for that one.
0: No, this was for the English project.
1: It was Dream Suite in C major.
0: You used a quote from that.
1: I did.
0: Yeah.
1: Yeah.
0: Okay, well.
1: I digress.
0: Yeah. So next song is Choke by I Don't Know How, But They Found Me.

0: So, who's going to do what? Flashlights?
1: Nowhere to be found.
0: Emergency supply kits?
2: Not packed.
0: What about blankets?
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0: Cell phones?
1: May not work.
0: Emergency water?
2: Not a drop.
0: Perfect. We all know where we're meeting if we're separated.
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1: On Jones' house.
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0: And I'll be waiting here wondering where you all are. 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
8: Summerween.
7: Yo, this is so exciting.
8: Except apparently we're not explaining everything enough.
7: That's my favorite thing to do when people... I did this to Michael once. He texted me. He was like, oh, I hate that song. And I was like, okay, so my roommate Michael says he hates this song. And he was like, yeah, you made me cry. I was like, no, I didn't.
8: You call in on the show. That's what happens.
7: I know. You have to be ready to have your opinions outed.
8: Reap the consequences.
7: Reek your consequences.
8: You gotta reek your consequences. Boy, do they stink.
7: Ooh. Yo.
8: Hey.
7: Stinky hour.
8: Think on that. So, Summerween.
7: Summerween.
8: What's up with that?
7: It's fun.
8: I think that Summerween should be a more common thing than it is.
7: Okay, well, I watched a video about this the other night. Apparently, it is becoming a more common thing, and people aren't the happiest about it.
8: Interesting.
7: Because, like, you go into Michael's or whatever, and they're selling Summerween merchandise.
8: Wait,
7: which is
8: that's
7: kind
8: funny.
7: Of it's because I was watching a video. She was like, oh yeah, Summerween was a lot, you know, it was like, one, it was probably made in more like, you know, DIY communities, more
8: sure.
7: like alternative whatever.
8: And now it's gone corporate.
7: It's gone
8: like
7: corporate.
8: Like Santa Claus.
7: What?
8: Santa's gone corporate.
7: Isn't it technically, oh, he was like, cuz it was like, oh yeah, Coca-Cola made up the modern whatever.
8: Yeah.
7: Or something. I don't know. But
8: that's what I'm talking about.
7: I know. We love Santa Claus. But where am I going? I don't remember.
8: It used to start being a more of a community thing, and now the stores are in on it.
7: When people were saying, like, oh, is this like more of the whole overconsumption thing where people are just buying stuff, not necessarily to buy things, but instead of just reusing what they have, buying completely new pieces for whatever,
8: exactly.
7: you know?
8: Yeah.
7: Like it's different. Like if we do one and we buy cups, you know, we buy, like, you know, cups and plates, that's whatever.
8: Yeah.
7: But, like, if I'm going to go buy a flamingo skeleton, why do
8: sure.
7: I
8: it's like, you don't need that.
7: Like, yeah. I'd much rather...
8: You can make that at home.
7: You can. I don't know how, but sure.
8: Yeah, cardboard and glue.
7: I guess, yeah. Cardboard and glue, okay.
8: And an imagination.
7: All right, we're going to put a picture of Mackenzie's skeleton flamingo.
8: I will make a skeleton flamingo just to prove you
7: okay,
8: wrong.
7: All right. Bring it in next week.
8: I'm ready.
7: All righty. So, yeah.
8: Next song.
7: This one is... I don't know what to say about this one.
8: Well...
7: This is... Oh, it's the lead singer of Paramore. Know that.
8: Well, that's good.
7: Yeah, and
8: that's
7: she recently did her own solo project stuff. So here is, do I remember how to say this? Mirtazapine by Hayley Williams.

0: That was Mirtazapine by Hayley Williams. So. Good song.
1: Good song. My favorite thing that we do on this show consistently is just pat ourselves on the back for our song selections.
0: Yeah.
1: That's, I don't know who pitched this one, but it's good.
0: Oh, that's wait. Like, okay, so I had a bit. I was playing Minecraft with Ray, like when school got out. And I put my house on like this awesome snowy mountain. But Minecraft has that like weird packed snow now where you fall through it and you freeze.
1: Oh my gosh.
0: And I was like,
1: so
0: I was like, I don't know why they made me move on this mountain. Not saying they as in Ray, but just like a hypothetical day. And they were like, you chose to live there. Like, they made me do this. I don't know why.
1: Yeah. It's the spirits.
0: Almost like
1: the spirits of the spirits. Wait.
0: You got this.
1: Oh my gosh. We have an obsession on the show.
0: What?
1: Me and Aaron do.
0: Oh, we're doing this now.
1: With the movie Obsession.
0: Yeah.
1: Which is not the song we're playing next, but the last one, I believe.
0: Well, do we want to play this next one and then we can...
1: Yeah.
0: Okay.
1: So
0: all right.
1: Just be ready for
0: it. Be ready. Next up is Nearly Witches, parentheses, Ever Since We Met by Panic at the Disco.
2: Kids, you have to remember, I'm up here conducting you for a reason. Okay, watch me. Watch my fingers. Here we go. Ready?

0: That was Nearly Witches by Panic at the Disco. I feel like one thing, I said that really weird. That was like the inflection I put on there.
1: That's kind of how you said it.
0: Yeah.
1: You said it like you're on the radio.
0: I wonder why. There was, I think it was, I forget who said it. I think it might have been Reagan, but she was like, oh yeah, that one time when Alex's family was listening, the one consensus they all made was that I had a good radio voice.
1: You do. It's true.
0: Thanks, man. I try.
1: When I listened to your show before I joined, before I forced myself to be here every week.
0: Yeah.
1: I always thought that. You have a very good voice for radio.
0: Well, thank you. But
1: it's a good time. I love being on the radio.
0: It's so much fun.
1: I missed it. The few weeks that we weren't here.
0: Okay. Last summer, there was like multiple times in the summer where like, I need to be in the studio. I need to be on Weagle.
1: Mm-hmm.
0: Like multiple times. And we would just like, brainstorm.
1: Mm-hmm.
0: It was great. But
1: that's
0: yeah.
1: So fun.
0: But yeah, so now our obsession comes to life.
1: Oh no.
0: Our next oh. Great big whatever. It's a movie called Obsession. It came out a week ago by, I don't remember his name. He lives
1: Something
0: in Mobile.
1: Curry.
0: Huh?
1: Something Curry. I forget his first name, but his last name's Curry.
0: It might just be like Sonny Curry.
1: No.
0: It's something.
1: I think his name is
0: S.
1: Something. Is it an S? It's not Sam Curry.
0: No.
1: Anyway.
0: Stephen.
1: Stephen Curry. No. Yep. He produced a different movie, though.
0: Really?
1: That one with
0: Oh,
1: the goat.
0: I've heard that one was good.
1: I've heard it was
0: like,
1: pretty cute.
0: I haven't like seen it break out or anything, but like
1: no,
0: I heard it was
1: but,
0: good.
1: You know, I mean, it's animated. It's like yeah. A kid's movie. It's pretty cute. Anyway.
0: Yeah, this movie, to put in context, I started watching this at 9:30 last night.
1: Mm-hmm. And I watched it the day before at 10.
0: Uh-huh. And so I finished, say I'd, what, text you about 11:30, 11:40?
1: Something like that, yeah.
0: Yeah, I was like, I'm tweaking. This movie was insane. Oh my God.
1: All he texted me was the words, dude, in all caps, and I knew that you had seen the movie. That is how bad it is.
0: It's
1: how good it is.
0: I know. It's
1: but how bad our obsession with obsession is.
0: Whoa.
1: I know.
0: And then we just ranted for like 30 minutes.
1: I know.
0: And like, but like Such 10 of the minutes were just like, oh my God, huh? Yeah.
1: Like
0: what?
1: We just didn't even have anything to say.
0: Like,
1: because there's nothing to say.
0: Yeah, because like I literally just finished watching this. I was like, I need to talk to someone about this.
1: Mm-hmm.
0: And what you were like. I don't forget what you're doing, but you were free. And so it was one of those you don't even ask, like, hey, can I call you? Just like, are you doing anything?
1: Well,
0: no.
1: I was actively, what I was doing was actively watching cast and director interviews on YouTube about this movie.
0: Mm-hmm.
1: So, yeah, no, yeah. I mean, like, it is just proof that originality is still possible,
0: yes.
1: Which I think is something that we've talked about on this show before. Mm. I think it's so important to keep proving as artists that it's not over.
0: Well, okay, also, because we were talking about this last night, this is such a simple concept. There's nothing
1: so simple.
0: New about the concept. Like,
1: that's
0: Fairly Odd Parents has done
1: so
0: this.
1: Much.
0: Like,
1: yes, I mean, like, it is done. We were talking about Zapped.
0: Yes, Zapped. I need the video
1: Disney
0: essay on
1: Channel
0: that.
1: Original
0: to talk
1: movie.
0: About, like, I'm hitting the Sam pose right now. This is how Sam, anytime I look in, this is how you know I'm getting into it. But, like,
1: oh,
0: it's... I always saw the thing of, like, oh, if Zapped was opposite and a guy had the phone. If you don't know Zapped, it was in Disney Channel... 2013, 16,
1: something like that.
0: Zendaya, where her phone, it went haywire, and an app that was meant to be able to control dogs worked on every guy in her life.
1: Mm-hmm.
0: And people were like, you know, if the roles were reversed, this would be insane.
1: And that's basically
0: and
1: exactly
0: that's
1: what obsession
0: yeah.
1: is, except it's, you know, for
0: it's,
1: adults.
0: You know, and it's for, like, you know, a target person as opposed to just whoever.
1: Yes.
0: Because I think the same thing happens. It's also in Descendants when she cast a love spell on the dude.
1: Honestly,
0: and he,
1: yeah.
0: And he does that whole whatever.
1: Uh-huh.
0: The whole, like, the cheer thing. It's, like, the same thing. And I'm waiting for the video essay.
1: That compares it to all
0: yeah.
1: of the media where it's, like, the other way around. Or
0: yeah.
1: Whatever.
0: And, like, because I want to see if there is a one where it is, like, the other way but also still really bad.
1: Yeah.
0: Or if it's, like, a thing
1: I'm
0: where,
1: sure
0: like...
1: I'm sure that exists.
0: There has to be one. It's probably, like, some, like, old folktale.
1: Well, I don't know. This is on the same subject but a little bit diversion. Mm-hmm. I don't know if you... have gotten this deep into the interviews yet as I have.
0: I was watching a lot last night.
1: But the director has hinted at doing a TV show.
0: A TV show? Okay,
1: in
0: I've heard.
1: Which there are going to be each episode is a different wish.
0: Like Black Mirror type, something
1: yes,
0: like okay, that'd be cool.
1: His version, his idea of this whole One Wish Willow situation is that it doesn't always turn out evil. The spirit itself
0: yeah.
1: is not an evil spirit.
0: Well,
1: the wish that the man makes in the movie is evil.
0: I've seen one thing. It's like, you know, his friend didn't, he didn't like, do this either. But it specifically says, it says, like, strike the, like, or it says, like, spark the middle.
1: Remember, no spoilers.
0: That's not a spoiler.
1: No, I'm okay. Just go
0: I know,
1: ahead.
0: Yeah.
1: Just,
0: it says, like, spark the middle, snap it in half.
1: Yeah.
0: And no one does that first thing. I don't even know what that means, to
1: yeah.
0: spark the middle. Or is that like some like?
1: Because I thought he was gonna have to like set it on fire or something.
0: Mm-hmm. I don't know if it's like, oh yeah, like, oh, you didn't do it right. Oops.
1: Yeah, no, I don't think it's that.
0: Mm-hmm.
1: But I mean, it's just so interesting, and it'll be really interesting to see what this guy does in the future.
0: Because I've heard he's like thinking of a sequel or an anthology.
1: Mm-hmm.
0: The anthology wouldn't be, of course, on the same characters.
1: Mm-hmm.
0: But I would like a sequel just to see what happens. Because if you've seen it, you know the ending is...
1: It's open, as you could say.
0: But I almost don't want to... Like, because I already know what happens.
1: I love it how it is. I don't know if it needs a sequel.
0: This is going to have to be an off-air thing because it's spoilers. But have you heard about the two different endings?
1: I have.
0: Okay, so you know about this, yeah.
1: Yeah.
0: Well, you know, we've gone a little bit over time.
1: We have.
0: But, so we're going to, as the movie does, we're going to let this song play us out.
1: Mm-hmm.
0: And we will see y'all next week.
1: At 6 o'clock.
0: Yep. Wednesday, 6 o'clock. That's our new showtime.
1: Mm-hmm.
0: And yeah, super excited for the summer.
1: Mm-hmm.
0: And yeah. So we will see you guys in a week. Here is Forever by the Little Dippers.